Music by living composer Michael Torkey from his larger work Being. We heard part 5 with the American Modern Ensemble, led by the composer. The Austrian composer Anton Webern, in 1904, wrote his Im Sommerwind, In the Summer Wind. It did not have its premiere until 1904.

0: Im Sommerwind, music by Anton Webern, with the Berlin Philharmonic, conducted by Pierre Boulez. 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
0: I'm Anthony McSpadden. Good to be with you this evening. The late Michael Tilson Thomas leads the Philharmonia Orchestra next in Tchaikovsky's Second Orchestral Suite.

0: The Orchestral Suite No. 2 by Tchaikovsky, with the Philharmonia Orchestra conducted by Michael Tilson Thomas. 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

Arvo Pärt's Fratres for violin and piano with violinist Gidon Kremer and pianist Keith Jarrett. Music to open hour two of Intermezzo. We'll listen next to music by German composer August Klughardt. He was born in 1847. He lived until 1902, and the work we'll listen to was written in 1879, his Third Symphony in D major. We'll listen to the Dessau Philharmonic under the direction of Golo Berk.

0: Goloberg led the Anhalt-Dessau Philharmonic in the Symphony No. 3 in D major by August Klughardt on Intermezzo.
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Music from the cinematic score by Aaron Copland for the film The Heiress won Copland an Oscar. We heard the St. Louis Symphony led by Leonard Slatkin. I'm Anthony McSpadden. Thanks for being with me tonight. I'll be back with you tomorrow evening at 7 for our Wednesday intermezzo. Stay tuned for Choral Classics with Jeffrey Blair coming up at 9.

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1: It's that time of year again when many of our arts partners are revealing their 2026-2027 season. And on the next Classical Austin, you can learn about Inversion Ensemble's season with the new artistic director and conductor, Katrina Safra-Santos. And I'll take a look at some of the other events happening in our area. I'm Diane Donovan. I hope that you can join us for Classical Austin this Wednesday night at 9.
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Hello and welcome to Choral Classics. I'm your host, Jeffrey Blair. This time on Choral Classics, it's the work of Zoltán Kodály. He was a Hungarian-born composer and educator, as well as an archivist of folk music. He was born in 1882, passed away in 1967, and to try and capture all of the music, for chorus anyway, that he actually helped to bring forth into the concert hall, it would take many, many, many programs of Choral Classics. However, we do have a sampling of some of his really terrific work. As I said, he was very much into the exploration of folk music from Hungary. He and Béla Bartók were working at about the same time, doing much the same thing, and in fact became good friends and worked together quite often. The early part of the 20th century seemed to have this big movement of people going out into the countryside to capture all of this folk music before it had been lost forever. Well, Zoltán Kodály did that with many, many different folk songs, and here is one of them. It's called The Peacock. We feature the Edinburgh Festival Chorus and the London Symphony Orchestra with conductor István Kertész.

It was a work called The Peacock by Zoltán Kodály, a reworking of a Hungarian folk song. We heard the London Symphony Orchestra, the Edinburgh Festival Chorus, and conductor István Kertész on Classical 89.5 KMFA, and this is Choral Classics. I'm Jeffrey Blair. Zoltán Kodály worked quite often with folk song, especially Hungarian folk song, but that's not all he was about. For example, our next work, the Misa Brevis, doesn't have much of that Hungarian, characteristic Hungarian touch at all, but it is still quite a magnificent work. It was written during the last couple of years of World War II, when Kodály was hiding out in the cellar of a convent in Budapest. He worked this piece originally for solo organ, and then reworked it again for organ and chorus. And when it was given its first performance back in 1945, it was a moving work indeed. Here we have the combined talents of alto, Jason James, tenor, James Gilchrist, bass, Stephen Rice, the choir of King's College, Cambridge, and their conductor, Stephen Cleobury, and organist, Stephen Layton. The Misa Brevis of Zoltán Kodály.

The Missa Brevis of Zoltán Kodály. That was alto Jason James, tenor James Gilchrist, bass Stephen Rice, the choir of King's College Cambridge, and conductor Stephen Clearbury, along with organist Stephen Layton. On Classical 89.5 KMFA, this is Choral Classics, and I'm Jeffrey Blair. Thank you for joining us for this look at some of the choral music of Zoltán Kodály. Well, that particular piece wasn't the normal Hungarian influence that seemed to infuse much of Kodály's work, and it helped to show that, well, there was more than just the Hungarian in him. But he definitely thrived when he could reflect on his homeland and all of the magnificent music that came from there. The Salmus Hungaricus, his Opus 13, was a work that was given its premiere in 1923 at the 50th anniversary of the merging of the towns of Budapest and Óbuda. And it brought forth some really wonderful music, including the Salmus Hungaricus. Now, what Kodály did at this particular junction was to kind of examine Hungary's past and present, and neither of which were all that exciting to look back on. The music reflects some of the difficult times that was being had during World War I, and then there was also that reflection of how Hungary was suffering under the Turkish occupation of the time. So here is a very much a reflection of the time and the culture in which it was written, the Salmus Hungaricus by Zoltán Kodály. We feature tenor Lajos Kozma and the London Symphony Orchestra, the Brighton Festival Chorus, the Wandsworth School Boys Choir, and conductor István Kertész.

From Zoltán Kodály, that was the Salmos Hungericus, his Opus 13. We heard the London Symphony Orchestra, the Brighton Festival Chorus, the Wandsworth School Boys Choir, tenor Lajos Kozma, all led by conductor István Kertész, on Classical 89.5 KMFA. I'm Jeffrey Blair. Thank you for joining me for Choral Classics this time, and I hope you'll join me again next week when we once again jump into the record library here at KMFA to see what kind of gems we can come up with. Until then, I hope you have a terrific week.

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Maestro Thomas Beecham and the Royal Philharmonic Orchestra in Summer Evening from Frederick Delius. Welcome to this evening of Night Music here on KMFA. I'm your host, Jess Griggs, and thank you so much for joining me. Up next, we have a wind quintet from Giuseppe Cambini.

Wind Quintet number 2 in D minor from Giuseppe Cambini. And this evening we heard the Avalon Wind Quintet. Another chamber work coming up next by Robert Schumann. We'll hear his piano quartet in E-flat major as performed by pianist Emmanuel Axe and members of the Royal Philharmonic Orchestra.

Pianist Emmanuel Ax and members of the Royal Philharmonic Orchestra in a work from Robert Schumann. That was his piano quartet in E-flat major, Opus 47. And that was right here on KMFA. One more work left in this hour of night music, then on at 11, we do have a recording from the local Moreau Quartet in Beethoven's String Quartet, number 8. I'm Jess Griggs, and you're listening to Night Music.

0: Maestro David Lloyd Jones and the Northern Symphonia of England in a work from Adam Karse. That was his two sketches.
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0: Welcome back to Night Music. I'm Jess Griggs, and thank you so much for joining me. Let's kick off this hour with two tracks from pianist Lara Downes. The first will be a slumber song, and that will be followed by A Little Love.

two recordings from the pianist Laura Downs. We just heard Gabrielle Kahane's Little Love, and before that, Howard Hanson's Slumber Song. And coming up next on KMFA's Night Music, a recording from the Austin-based Moreau Quartet. We'll hear them in Beethoven String Quartet No. 8.

Music from Beethoven. That was his string quartet, number 8, in E minor, titled Razumovsky. And we heard the Austin-based Moreau Quartet. One more work left in our program of night music, but I hope you stick with me. On at midnight, we do have music through the night. I'm Jess Griggs, and you're listening to KMFA.

Sweet Mágica from Máximo Diego Pujol, and we heard guitarist Jason Vio and harpist Yolanda Conanassis. Thank you so much for joining me, Jess Griggs, for KMFA's Night Music. It's been an absolute pleasure sharing this time here with you. I do hope you have a great rest of your day ahead of you. I hope you stay safe, and I'll see you again tomorrow.

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1: What a treat awaits you in just a few minutes. One of the piano sonatas by Beethoven, recorded by Alfred Brendel. Here is another German sonata, not for piano, but for chamber ensemble, and it takes us to the early German Baroque, a composer named Matthias Weckmann, sonata in four parts, in other words, for four different players, as recorded here by the ensemble called Quicksilver.

That was the ensemble Quicksilver bringing us a sonata number 2 for 4 instruments by the early German Baroque composer Matthias Weckmann. This is Peter Vandegraaff. Stay tuned for the 3rd of the 4 symphonies by French composer of the late Romantic era, Alberic Magnard. 1902 music in just a little bit after this performance by Alfred Brendel of one of the 32 piano sonatas by Beethoven. It's the sonata number 24 in F-sharp.

from his recordings of all the Beethoven piano sonatas, Alfred Brendel, playing that piano sonata number 24 in F-sharp, the opus 78, certainly one of the slighter of the Beethoven sonatas. A little more by Beethoven, before we turn to a French symphony. Here is Oliver Dohnányi with Capella Istropolitana and a Beethoven contradance.

the sixth of the 12 contradances by Beethoven, with all the Verdochnanyi and Cappella Istropolitana. Our next composer became something of a French national hero when he died defending his property against invading Germans at the beginning of World War I. His name is Alberic Magnard, M-A-G-N-A-R-D. He was a pupil of Massenet, fellow pupil of Vincent Dindy, for example. He wrote four symphonies, and here is the Symphony No. 3, begun in 1895. It's a performance by the BBC Symphony, conducted by Jean-Yves Ossonce.

That's a performance by the BBC Symphony conducted by Jean-Yves Ossens, who have recorded all of the four symphonies by the late Romantic French composer Alberic Magnard. That's from that set, and it was the symphony number 3 in B-flat minor. Music from around 1895-1896 by Alberic Magnard. Romantic piece by another French composer, Charlotte Soyer.

0: Waltz by French composer Charlotte Sauey.
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0: Peter Van de Graaff speaking. There's a whole family of pieces called divertimenti, pieces intended to bring diversion and pleasure. And I have a couple of them up ahead by two very different composers from each other. One is Mozart, one is Darius Milhaud. And then later on, some incidental music by Jean Sibelius. Here is, unrelated to anything yet to come, a set of variations on a very famous Japanese folk tune called Sakura. These variations, written by Yukojiro Yoko, and the guitarist here is Timothy Walker.

That is called either Variations on an Old Japanese Folk Tune or a fantasy on the folk tune called Sakura. Yukujiro Yoko wrote those variations, that fantasy, and Timothy Walker was the guitarist. Here is the first of a couple of divertimenti that we will be hearing. Mozart wrote lots of these for just simply lighthearted entertainment, parties, outdoor events, etc. We'll listen to members of the Orpheus Chamber Orchestra in this divertimento number 14 in B-flat.

wind playing members of the Orpheus Chamber Orchestra and the Divertimento No. 14 in B-flat by Mozart. Another divertimento for winds by a very different composer, the 20th century composer, Darius Milhaud. It's a divertimento in three parts, and members of the Athena Ensemble heard here.

Divertimento for Winds by Darius Milhaud with members of the Athena Ensemble. This is from a Divertimento for Brass by

The fanfare from the Divertimento for Brass by Mario Pilati, with members of the Moscow Symphony. Jean Sibelius was very interested in and very involved with productions of plays for which he wrote music. It's called incidental music. This was composed for a August Strindberg play called Swan White, and a Helsinki production of this in 1908. Here is a suite from that music, with Neima Järvi leading the Gothenburg Symphony from Swan White by Sibelius.

There was a Swedish actress named Harriet Voss who starred in Pélias et Mélisande, for which Jean Sibelius wrote incidental music, and she was so impressed by that that she recommended to her friend, playwright August Strindberg, that he commissioned Sibelius to write music for his next play, which was Swan White. And Sibelius responded with the music that we just heard. It had its premiere in 1908. That was the Gothenburg Symphony Orchestra and Neeme Järvi, the conductor. That's something of a fairy tale telling of a love story, Swan White. While we have swans on our mind, let's hear this madrigal by the Elizabethan master from England, Orlando Gibbons, one of his most beautiful compositions, the madrigal, The Silver Swan. This is the ensemble La Cachina.

0: normally sung by a mixed choir of men and women, that just the female ensemble La Cachina, with that arrangement of the madrigal The Silver Swan by Gibbons.
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0: I appreciate you tuning in, and I hope to have the continued pleasure of your company. I'm Peter Van de Graaff with some Polish music later on, including by a woman named Grażyna Batsiewicz, her third symphony, and also a Chopin ballade with Benjamin Grosvenor piano. Just a few minutes, a recorder concerto by Antonio Vivaldi. Here is something by an Italian composer arranged for four recorders, and the ensemble is the Amsterdam Lucky Stardust Quartet, strange name. On Dutch television, there's a little character that pops up occasionally, a cartoon character named Lucky de Leu, Lucky the Lion, and they're named after that group. This is by Tarquinio Merula.

La Lusignuola by Tarquinio Merula, played by the Amsterdam Lucky Stardust Quartet. Here is a recorder concerto, sometimes played on the flute. It's an A minor by Antonio Vivaldi. And Pamela Thorby is the soloist with the ensemble La Serenissima and conductor Adrian Chandler.

Pamela Thorby soloing with La Serenissima, conducted by Adrian Chandler. That's a recorder concerto in A minor by Antonio Vivaldi. By another composer active in Venice at the same time as Vivaldi, Tommaso Albinoni. Here is a dance called a gigue.

conductor Paul Nemeth and the Savaria Symphony, with a dance called A Gigue from a collection of dances by the Venetian Italian Baroque composer Tommaso Albinoni. It is to Poland that we now go, and when we think of Polish music, the first name that comes to mind is Chopin. So this is his Ballade number 1 in G minor, and the pianist is Benjamin Grosvenor.

Pianist Benjamin Grosvenor and the Ballade No. 1 by Chopin. Here is music by a woman who was born in Poland. Her father was Lithuanian, and she felt a very strong connection to both of those cultures. Her name is Grażyna Batsiewicz. She lived from 1909 to 1969, was very active in the Warsaw Underground during World War II. Here is her Symphony No. 3, dating from 1952. The recording by Sakari Oramo, who leads the BBC Symphony Orchestra.

1952 music by the Polish composer Grażyna Batsiewicz, the third of her symphonies. And that was the BBC Symphony Orchestra. The conductor was Sakari Oramo. Let's follow that with a bit of Bach from the Well-Tempered Clavier, Book 1, Preludes and Fugues in All the Major and Minor Keys. Léon Berbon performs the Prelude No. 19.

0: Léon Barbon and the Prelude No. 19 from Bach's Well-Tempered Clavier, Book 1.
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0: Maurice Ravel composed two piano concertos, one for piano left hand and one for piano both hands. We'll listen to the two-hand piano concerto in G by Ravel in just a little bit. Also a piece orchestrated by Ravel from a piano work of Emmanuel Chabrier, which is a minuet. What is a minuet? Well, you know what a waltz is, a dance in triple meter, three beats to the measure. A minuet is a predecessor to that. And here are a pair of minuets from an opera called Zélandor, the King of the Sylphs, by an 18th century French composer named François Francœur. The opera Lafayette is conducted by Ryan Brown.

two minuets from the opera Zélandor, The King of the Sylphs, by the late Baroque French composer François Francard. This is called the Pompous Minuet. It was written as a piano piece by Emmanuel Chabrier, a 19th century Frenchman, but orchestrated by Maurice Ravel, who was one of history's great orchestrators, did a lot of such work, most famously perhaps the pictures at an exhibition of Mussorgsky. But here is Emmanuel Crevin to conduct the Lyon National Orchestra in the Pompous Minuet by Chabrier.

Emmanuel Cravin and the Lyon National Orchestra and the Menuet Pompeux, the Pompous Minuet by Emmanuel Chabrier, orchestrated by our next composer, Maurice Ravel, who wrote at the same time two very different piano concertos, one for piano left hand, commissioned by the Austrian composer Paul Wittgenstein, who did a lot of such commissioning, lost his right arm in World War I. The other one, though, is a more traditional concerto for piano two hands, and we're going to hear that piece now, the Concerto in G Major by Ravel with Alicia de la Rocha and the St. Louis Symphony under the direction of Leonard Slatkin.

0: Alicia de la Rocha, the pianist, with the St. Louis Symphony in Ravel's G Major Concerto. Here's a song by another Frenchman, Darius Milhaud, from the Evenings in Petrograd.
1: Le colonel Romanoff.

Colonel Romanoff, a song by Darius Milhaud with George Dombrady and Lambert Boumiller. Now the Oregon Symphony and James DePriest perform. This is the symphonic poem Hamlet after Shakespeare by Tchaikovsky.

a number of Shakespearean-inspired pieces by Tchaikovsky. 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Certainly most famously, Tchaikovsky wrote his symphonic poem or concert overture after Shakespeare's Romeo and Juliet. Another Russian inspired by Hamlet was Dmitri Shostakovich, who wrote film score music and incidental music. From the latter comes the Cradle Song here.

0: Andrus Nelson's and the Boston Symphony Orchestra from 1932, music to accompany a performance of Shakespeare's Hamlet, a stage performance by Dmitri Shostakovich. From it, we heard the Cradle Song.
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I'd like you to give me the opportunity to provide you with some music. I hope that you will, and that you'll stay tuned. I'm Peter Van de Graaff. We have an interesting cello concerto arranged from the music of Mozart. George Sell did the arranging, and we'll also hear a performance conducted by him. We have the Septet by Camille Saint-Saëns in a few minutes. And right now we have pianist Earl Wilde with a bit of music of Chopin. This is the Fantasy Impromptu No. 4, Opus 66 of Chopin.

pianist was Earl Wilde. The composer was Frédéric Chopin. And that was his Opus 66, Fantasy Impromptu No. 4 in C-sharp minor. This is Peter Van de Graaff. Mozart Concerto arranged by George Sell, the conductor of the Cleveland Orchestra, most famously, for cello and orchestra will be heard later on. We have a most unusual work by Camille Saint-Saëns right now. This was composed in 1881 for a rather unusual chamber music society, which would commission compositions and mandated that every one of these commissions had to have a trumpet involved with strings and piano. And so for the group, Saint-Saëns wrote his septet for the unusual combination of trumpet, two violins, viola, not cello, but double bass, and piano. Ian Hobson is the pianist and leads members of the Sinfonia da Camera.

Ian Hobson, piano, and conducting members of the Sinfonia da Camera in the Septet from 1881 by Camille Saint-Saëns. George Selk conducts Elisabeth Schwarzkopf in a Strauss song next.

Zueignung by Richard Strauss. Elisabeth Schwarzkopf sang there. Berlin Radio Symphony conductor George Sell. This is an unusual composition. It's by Mozart, actually. And it is thought by some that Mozart intended some of the C major oboe concerto originally for the cello. Well, George Sell seized upon this idea and arranged the first and last movements of that work for cello and orchestra, and then used the slow movement of a violin concerto by Mozart, and put together a sort of a pastiche cello concerto, music of Mozart arranged by George Sell, and we hear it played by Matt Heimowitz with the Britannia Orchestra, directed by Stefan Sonderling.

The Britannia Orchestra, directed by Stefan Sonderling. Matt Heimovitz was the cellist. If you tuned in the middle and thought, well, I thought that was Mozart's oboe concerto. What's the cello doing playing it? Well, it was George Sell who made that arrangement for cello and orchestra of, let's see, the first and last movements were drawn from the cello concerto, and the second from some music which Mozart composed for violin and orchestra originally. George Sell, having been arranger there, he was a very fine composer early in his career and then gave it up to focus on conducting, which is what he's famous for, and primarily with the Cleveland Orchestra. And we have him in that role with that orchestra now as he leads a couple of excerpts from Richard Wagner's Die Walküre.

We heard two excerpts from Richard Wagner's Ring Cycle, specifically from the opera Die Walküre, The Valkyries, The Ride of the Valkyries, and then the concluding music of the opera, The Magic Fire Music. George Sell led the Cleveland Orchestra. George Sell again, this time with a London Symphony, and very different music from Handel's Water Music.

0: George Sell, London Symphony Orchestra, and that music from the Water Music of George Frederick Handel.
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0: Featuring the harp here, and we first have the Paris Harp Sextet performing two pieces by Debussy, the Prelude to L'Enfant Prodigue, and then the Will-o'-the-Wisps by Hasselmans.

two pieces performed by the French Harp Sextet by Debussy, the Prelude to l'Enfant Prodigue, and Hasselmann's Will-o'-the-Wisps. I'm Peter Van de Graaff. Before we get to the variations on a theme by Haydn by Johannes Brahms, we have two very interesting compositions. Sonatas which feature the harp, but another instrument, and in both cases a rather unexpected instrument. So similar sounds, at least with a harp and another instrument, but boy, you don't often hear, for example, the harp and piano together. This is the sonata for that unusual combination, dating from 1922 by Carlos Salcedo, himself a great harpist. Catherine Brown is the pianist. Yolanda Condonassis plays the harp.

unusual combination of harp and piano, and that's Sonata by Carlos Salcedo from 1922. Catherine Brown, piano, Yolanda Condonassi's harp. Again, the harp is featured in the sonata, but again with an unusual pairing. This is a sonata from 1967 by Mario Castelnuovo Tedesco for cello and harp. Cellist Jonathan Kramer, harpist Jacqueline Bartlett.

Sonata for the original combination of cello and harp by the Italian-born, later American composer, Mario Castelnuovo Tedesco. That was written for Pearl Chertok of CBS staff. And it was performed there by Jacqueline Bartlett, harp, and Jonathan Kramer, cello. Before we get to Brahms, variations on a theme of Haydn, here is an excerpt from one more sonata with harp and another instrument. This is by Alan Hovhaness from his violin and harp sonata. The Aurora Duo performed the dance.

the Dance, one of the movements, five and all, in a sonata for violin and harp by Alan Hovhaness. That performance was by Donna Fairbanks, violin, Lisa Ridding, harp, the Aurora Duo. Very famous music of Johannes Brahms now. Variations on a theme by Haydn. But is it really by Haydn? It's actually thought perhaps to be by Haydn's pupil, Ignaz Pleyel. Be that as it may, we have a performance here by the Berlin Philharmonic under the direction of Nicholas Arnoncourt.

Performance by the Berlin Philharmonic under the direction of Nicholas Arnoncourt. We heard some music by Johannes Brahms. He didn't write very much for orchestra, just four symphonies, two overtures, and that we heard there, the Variations on a Theme by Joseph Haydn, which is possibly, maybe even likely, by his pupil Ignaz Pleyel. But the theme's called the St. Anthony Chorale. Let's hear a bit of music by Haydn here. This is called Wunsch, or Wish. It is a canon, and it's sung by the Gerard Girls Choir.

0: Miklós Szabó conducted.
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1: Welcome to Breakfast Blend. On a wonderful Wednesday morning, I am your host, Emilio Alvarez, with you until 10 o'clock this morning and every weekday here on KMFA. We've got a great program ahead. Much to look forward to, an Elgar March coming in this first hour. We'll hear from Mozart, too, in just a bit. We'll start with Frederick Delius, writing for cello and piano. But first, a quick look at our weather forecast for today and for the next few days ahead. 102 is our high today and tomorrow. It will be very warm outside, triple digits again on Friday, Saturday, all the way through the weekend. Summer weather. You're listening to Breakfast Blend, and we'll begin here with Yo-Yo Ma, who's on his way to Austin to play a sold-out show at the Long Center next month, I believe. Yo-Yo Ma here with Catherine Stott at the piano performing the Romance for Cello and Piano by Frederick Delius.

Yogo Ma playing his cello with Catherine Stott at the piano. The Romance for Cello and Piano by Frederick Delius, beginning breakfast blend this morning. We'll hear a late Mozart symphony now. Unlike many of his late symphonies, this one a bit more modest, not so boisterous or even rambunctious. Mozart, right around 23 years old when he wrote this symphony number 33 in B-flat. We'll hear orchestral Mozart performing.

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A wonderful woodwind feature, solo oboist Andreas Pouskinigas playing with the St. Christopher Chamber Orchestra, the Oboe d'Amore Concerto in A Major by Carl Ditters von Dittersdorf. We are now the Rebel Baroque Orchestra performing Arcangelo Corelli's Sonata Opus 3, No. 12 in the key of A.

Italian Baroque music, the Sonata Opus 3, number 12, by Arcangelo Corelli, played by the Rebel Baroque Orchestra. One more piece to march us up to the top of the hour, Sir Edward Elgar's Pomp and Circumstance March, number 2, played by the Chicago Symphony, led by Sir George Schulte.

0: Sir George Schulte was down here in Texas for a few years. He was the director of the Dallas Symphony in the early 60s. But they're conducting the Chicago Symphony Orchestra with the Pomp and Circumstance March No. 2 by Sir Edward Elgar.
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An exciting beginning to our 7 o'clock hour this morning. The Slavonic Dance, number 8 in G minor by Antonín Dvořák. We hear the Czech Philharmonic led by Jiří Belohlávek. Beginning our 7 o'clock hour and our second hour together this morning on a wonderful Wednesday. I am your host, Emilio Alvarez, with you until 10 o'clock and glad to be your host for Breakfast Blend. We're going to take another quick look at our weather forecast for today and for the next few days ahead. 102 is our high today, tomorrow, and right around 100 on Friday. We're going to have warm weather all the way through the weekend. No relief in sight. We'll have some French music coming up in this 7 o'clock hour. François Devienne, Claude Debussy, Jules Massenet, all on the way. We're going to hear now from another Englishman, William Boyce. His Trio Sonata number 9 in C major, played by Collegium Musicum 90.

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Nema Yerfi and the Detroit Symphony Orchestra with Mikhail Glinka's Waltz Fantasy. Nothing but French music from now until the top of the hour. Debussy on the way, as well as Jules Massenet. And now some flute music from François Devienne, the Flute Concerto No. 4 in G, performed by Patrick Galois, joining the Swedish Chamber Orchestra.

0: A Swedish Chamber Orchestra with featured flutist Patrika Wah and the Flute Concerto No. 4 in G by François Devienne.
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The Neapolitan Scenes, the Suite No. 5 by Jules Massenet, played by the New Zealand Symphony Orchestra led by Jean-Yves Ossance. We'll hear from another French, Jean-Yves. Jean-Yves Thibaudet is on his way to Dallas in February. He's playing with the Dallas Symphony. But we'll hear him by himself now playing a Debussy prelude, The Sunken Cathedral.

0: Pianist Jean-Yves Thibaudet performing the Sunken Cathedral Impressionist music from Claude Debussy's Book of Preludes to wrap up our 7 o'clock hour this morning and bring us about to the halfway point of our show. This is Breakfast Blend. Beginning our 8 o'clock hour, we will begin with the Finnish music by Finnish composer Jean Sibelius. Next.
1: 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On key and off beat.

starting our 8 o'clock hour with Finnish composer Jean Sibelius. His Finlandia, played by the Pittsburgh Symphony Orchestra, led by Lauren Mazel. And that opens up our second half of Breakfast Blend this morning on a wonderful Wednesday. I am your host, Emilio Alvarez, with you until 10 o'clock today and every weekday on KMFA. And we'll take one final look at our weather forecast for today and for the next few days ahead. 102 is our high today and tomorrow. Staying in triple digits on Friday, Saturday, and Sunday. Hot weather expected all the way through into early next week. And now we'll hear from a Czech composer, Josef Myslivicek, the Sinfonia Concertante in G, Opus 2, number 3.

Jurovsk Philharmonic playing music by a Prague native, Josef Myslivicek, the Sinfonia Concertant in G, Opus 2, Number 3. Romantic music now from Robert Schumann, three fantasy pieces, Opus 73, played by Argentine cellist Sol Gambetta, with Hélène Grimaud, the French pianist.

0: a lovely duo Sol Gavetta and Hélène Grimaud performing three fantasy pieces, Opus 73 by Robert Schumann.
1: 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With an onstage band and folk and bluegrass-inspired score, Come From Away shines a light on some of the very best of humanity. On stage beginning August 19th. Tickets at ZachTheater.org.

0: 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Francesco Geminiani's Concerto Grosso in D, Opus 2, Number 4, played by Tafelmusik.
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0: the Theater Orchestra of Bologna, performing Rossini's String Sonata number 6, and rounding out our 8 o'clock hour this morning. Good morning, I'm your host, Emilio Alvarez. The Sound of Birds in the queue next to begin our 9 o'clock hour, the Birds Overture, after this.
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Music written for a 1917 Dutch production of Aristophanes' ancient Greek comedy, we heard The Birds Overture by Alphonse Diepenbroek, played by the Residenti Orchestra of The Hague. 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I'm your host, Emilio Alvarez, for just a few more selections before Diane takes over at 10 o'clock. Music now by Michael Haydn, a divertimento for oboe, viola, and double bass.

0: Heinz Holliger playing his oboe, Massimo Paris playing the viola, and double bassist Lucio Bucarella with the Michael Haydn Divertimento for oboe, viola, and double bass.
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This has been a test of the emergency alert system. If this had been an actual emergency, important news or instructions would have followed the alert tones. This now concludes KMFA's test of the emergency alert system.

violinist Iona Brown in front of the Academy of St. Martin in the Fields with the Violin Concerto No. 8 by Telemann. Waltzing now with Emil Waldteufel, the Blue Butterflies Waltz, played here by the Slovak State Philharmonic Orchestra.

Alfred Walter leading the Slovak State Philharmonic Orchestra, getting us dancing this morning with Amiel von Teufel's Blue Butterflies Waltz. And that brings us to our final selection for the morning. We have time for one more piece to take us up to 10 o'clock. That's when Diane Donovan will take over with Midday Oasis. I'll join you again tomorrow morning at 6 a.m. I've been your host, Emilio Alvarez, and this has been Breakfast Blend. We'll wrap up our program today with the trumpeter Maurice André, featured in front of the Orchestral Ensemble of Paris, performing Giuseppe Torelli's Sinfonia a Quattro in C. I want to thank you for tuning in this morning. Have a wonderful rest of your Wednesday.

0: Putting the finishing touch on your breakfast blend today, it was a Sinfonia by Giuseppe Torelli, the Ensemble Orchestral de Paris, Paris Orchestra Ensemble, was led by Jean-Pierre Vallès. Maurice André was the trumpeter. I'm Diane Donovan. It's now my pleasure to welcome you to Midday Oasis. In our time together, I'll have a symphony by Franz Werwald, with an interesting nickname, the Symphony Naive, and a violin concerto by Florence Price. We'll also celebrate several birthdays in the world of classical music, and we'll kick things off with the Hiawatha Overture by Samuel Coleridge Taylor. Taking a look at the weather, more of the same. We'll probably have highs of around 101. Use all the precautions you know.
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Adrian Leeper led the RTE Concert Orchestra of Dublin, and it was the Hiawatha Overture Opus 30, probably the most famous piece by one Samuel Coleridge Taylor. You're tuned in to Midday Oasis on KMFA. I'm Diane Donovan. Welcome, one and all. Next, a birthday in the world of classical music, that of the early Baroque era composer Giovanni Lorenzi. And he was born on this day in 1626, so that is early Baroque, long before Bach and Handel and Telemann and Scarlatti. We'll listen to his Balletti e Correnti.

Bach performed the three balletti e correnti by Giovanni Legrenzi, who was born on this day in 1626. Adrian Chandler, by the way, led the group playing violin.

0: Paul Crossley performed the three perpetual movements by Francis Poulenc, and he had such a way of writing bouncy, capricious music and inserting a little bit of interest in the form of some dissonances here and there, as I like to put it, just a dash of cayenne pepper to make it more interesting. It's that time of year again when many of our arts partners are revealing their 2026-2027 season, and on the next Classical Austin you can learn about Inversion Ensemble's season with the new artistic director and conductor, Katrina Safra-Santos. And I'll take a look at some of the other events happening in our area. I'm Diane Donovan. I hope that you can join us for Classical Austin this Wednesday night at 9.
1: 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With an onstage band and folk and bluegrass-inspired score, Come From Away shines a light on some of the very best of humanity. On stage beginning August 19th. Tickets at zachtheater.org.
0: We'll listen next to a clarinet concerto by Carl Maria von Weber. He wrote a couple plus a concertino for clarinet. This is the clarinet concerto number 1 in F minor.

0: The Clarinet Concerto No. 1 in F minor, Opus 73 by Carl Maria von Weber, was performed by American clarinetist John Manass with the Brooklyn Philharmonic Orchestra led by Lucas Foss.
1: This is one of Handel's most beloved instrumental pieces, a Passacaglia performed by Grammy-winning guitarist David Russell. Hi, I'm Tony Morris. 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
0: Topping off this hour, we'll have the Peruvian Suite by the Peru-born Celso Garrido Lecca. And I think he passed away just about a year ago. This work is a delight. We'll hear the Norwegian Radio Orchestra led by Miguel Harth Bedoya.

Miguel Harth Bedoya led the Norwegian Radio Orchestra in a performance of the Peruvian Suite by Celso Garrido Lecca. And, you know, I mentioned he passed away about a year ago. I just looked it up. It was a year ago yesterday. Thankfully, he left us with some beautiful music. In the next hour, I'll have a symphony by Haydn. It's a surprise. That's your clue. And also, we'll celebrate a couple more birthdays in the world of classical music. In fact, we'll start off with an overture by Maurice Greene, who was born on this day in 1696.

0: Gary Clark led the Baroque Band, and we heard the Overture No. 6 in E-flat major by Maurice Greene, English composer and organist, friend and admirer of one Handel. You're listening to Midday Oasis. I'm Diane Donovan.
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0: Franz Josef Haydn loved playing jokes on friends and listeners, audience members, and he wrote his Symphony No. 94 in G major as part of the 12 symphonies that he wrote for two separate London trips, 6 and 6. And this one, well, there is a surprise, do you want me to tell you? For our ears, it may not be quite as big a surprise many years later, but it happens in the Andante movement when the orchestra hits fortissimo with a drum stroke. Okay, now you're ready. If I'm not mistaken, there are a few more surprises in this symphony by Haydn.

0: Christopher Hogwood led the Academy of Ancient Music, and they performed Franz Joseph Haydn's Symphony No. 94 in G major, known as the Surprise.
1: 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From playwright Susan Laurie Parks, Sally and Tom explores the complicated relationship between Sally Hemings and Thomas Jefferson, challenging familiar narratives about American history. By questioning whose voices are remembered and whose aren't, this new play asks us to take a closer look at the stories we inherit. On the Clayburgh stage, now through August 23rd, tickets at zacktheater.org. 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The 2026-27 season begins September 12th with violinist Stefan Jakif and ensemble ATX, and continues with performances by pianist Daniil Trifonov, soprano Nadine Sierra, pianist Sir Stephen Huff, jazz pianist Fred Hirsch, the Marmon Quartet, and more. 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
0: He's considered the greatest Catalan composer of the 20th century. I'm speaking of Manuel Blancafort. He was born on this day, actually, in 1897, and he was a leader amongst the Catalan composers. They had a group, and as he put it, the aim was to get rid of Wagner. In my opinion, the first commandment of the new Catalan music, a few of us in Catalonia would rather lean towards Paris than to Berlin. A lot of his pieces are introspective. This one's a little bit bubblier, I would say. It's Country Games and Dances.

0: Miguel Fialda performed the country games and dances by Manuel Blancafort, who was born on this day in 1897.
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0: Next, a piece by Quinn Mason. This is Toast of the Town.

0: James Ross led the National Orchestral Institute Philharmonic in a performance of Toast of the Town by Quinn Mason. Well, that brings us up to the traditional lunch hour, and in that time I'll have a string quartet by Mozart. We're going to start things off with a suite from the film version of Pride and Prejudice.
1: 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KMFA Austin. On key and off beat.

Music by Carl Davis, the Pride and Prejudice suite from the film. And Carl Davis led the ensemble and playing forte piano, it was Melvin Tan.

0: The great guitarist David Russell performed the Choros No. 1, a 1920 work by Heitor Villa-Lobos. It has a nickname of Típico Brasileiro, or Brazilian form. And you heard it on KMFA. Where else are you going to hear music like that each and every day?
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1: I have music next by Steve Reich, thought of as one of the great minimalist composers. The way he described his process, music as gradual process. I'm interested in perceptible processes. Sometimes he'd have the same theme going on at the same time at different tempos and such. I think you'll really enjoy this work. It's the duet for two violins and strings.

The Basel Chamber Orchestra was led by Danielle Hope, and Hope and Simos Papanas played violins. The duet for two violins and strings by Steve Reich.

Maurice Ravel wrote numerous pieces honoring other composers, and this one was a prelude in the manner of Chabrier. He greatly admired composer Emmanuel Chabrier. Abby Simon was our pianist. I have a string quartet by Mozart next, one of the three Prussian quartets, and the very last string quartet that Mozart wrote. He wrote it in 1790. He passed away in 1791. Today, we'll listen to the Albenberg Quartet.

0: The Alban Berg Quartet played Mozart's String Quartet No. 23 in F major, Kuchel 590, the Prussian Quartet No. 3.
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0: I have music next by a composer who was part of the very early Baroque, and he was a violinist as well. I'm speaking of Antonio Bertali. Today we'll listen to his Chaconne. Musica Fiata is led by Roland Wilson.

0: Roland Wilson led Musica Fiata, and that was the Ciccone by Italian early Baroque era composer Antonio Bertali. Well, that brings us to the 1 o'clock hour on Midday Oasis, and in that time, I'll have that Berewald symphony I mentioned earlier, and we're going to start things off with music by Johann David Heineken.
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0: We heard the Concerto Grosso in G major by Johann David Heineken. Musica Antiqua of Cologne was led by Reinhard Goebel.
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0: Our next piece is the Violin Concerto No. 2 by Florence Price. And we have a fine recording featuring Randall Gooseby with the Philadelphia Orchestra led by Yannick Nézet-Séguin.

0: a work by Florence Price, her Violin Concerto No. 2. The Philadelphia Orchestra was led by Yannick Nezet-Séguin, and our soloist was Randall Gooseby. Which composer once said, "You truly possess originality, but you will not enjoy success during your lifetime."
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0: Which composer once said, "You truly possess originality, but you will not enjoy success during your lifetime"? That was Franz Liszt. And to whom did he say that? Yes, Franz Berwald. And to some degree, it was true. And Berwald, I think, still deserves more recognition. However, he did have some successes. And maybe Liszt said that because it was a belief of Franz Berwald that one must move past the preservation of the past. Here is Berwald's Symphony No. 4 in E-flat major, known as the Symphonie Naive.

The Symphonie Naive, aka the Symphony No. 4 in E flat major by Franz Berwald, was performed by the San Francisco Symphony led by Herbert Blumstedt. You're tuned in to Midday Oasis. I'm Diane Donovan, and it looks like we have, well, 1 hour left in the big show, and in that time, I'll have a waltz by Franz Lehár and Dolly for orchestra by Gabriel Fauré. We'll kick things off with a concerto by Telemann.

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1: 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On the Clayburgh stage, now through August 23rd. 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

We heard three trumpeters, Hannes, Wolfgang, and Bernhard Lauben, perform with the English Chamber Orchestra under the direction of Simon Preston, the Concerto in D Major for three trumpets, two oboes, strings, and timpani by Telemann.

0: Trio Cantabile performed the sonata in F major, opus 65, by the Czech composer of the classical era, Johann Ludwig Dušek.
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0: Many French composers often orchestrated works by fellow French composers, and I think that's because there was so much piano music by French composers, and yeah, so why not orchestrate these popular works? In this case, we'll listen to Dolly by Gabriel Fauré, originally for piano, and it was Henri Rabaud who orchestrated it.

0: We heard the orchestrated version of Gabriel Fauré's Dolly, and the orchestration was by Henri Rabaud. Yann-Pascal Tortelier led the BBC Philharmonic.
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0: It's that time of year again when many of our arts partners are revealing their 2026-2027 season. And on the next Classical Austin, you can learn about Inversion Ensemble's season with the new artistic director and conductor, Katrina Safra-Santos. And I'll take a look at some of the other events happening in our area. I'm Diane Donovan. I hope that you can join us for Classical Austin this Wednesday night at 9. Sarah Schneider will be in at 3 o'clock with Rideshare. She'll be with you right up until 7 p.m., at which time you can catch Intermezzo with Anthony McSpadden. And I will leave us today with the Adriatic Waltz by Franz Lehár. I'm Diane Donovan. I want to thank you so much for listening. Do take care. Maybe look out for someone else, and let's have a beautiful and musical rest of our day. And bye-bye for now.

0: Franz Lehár was best known for his operettas, but he could do a mean waltz as well. That was his Adria Waltz with Mikhail Jarowski conducting the Berlin Radio Symphony Orchestra. Thanks for tuning in. It's time for Rideshare. I'm Sarah Schneider. A grand overture by Johann Christian Bach is coming up in just a moment. We'll also hear one of the ballades for piano by Johannes Brahms in our first hour.
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Johann Christian Bach wrote some grand works for orchestra, including pieces for double orchestra, which created a kind of early stereo effect. We just heard his grand overture in B-flat major, Opus 18, number 2, played by the English Symphony Orchestra here on KMFA. Here's pianist Alfred Brendel with the Ballade in B major, Opus 10, number 4, by Johannes Brahms.

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Five little character pieces by Ernst von Dohnányi that he combined into his Symphonic Minutes. And each of the movements lasted just about 4 minutes. We heard a capriccio, a rhapsody, a theme and variations, and the last movement was a rondo, moto perpetuo. The Symphonic Minutes by Ernst von Dohnányi, played by the BBC Philharmonic, conducted by Matthias Bamert.

0: Music from the Italian Baroque by Baldassare Galuppi, the Concerto No. 5 in B-flat major, played by Ensemble Steel Moderno.
1: 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With an onstage band and folk and bluegrass-inspired score, Come From Away shines a light on some of the very best of humanity. On stage beginning August 19th. 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
0: Johan Svendsen composed four Norwegian rhapsodies during a period in the 1870s. This is the one that started it all, his Norwegian Rhapsody No. 1. He used folk music in all of those pieces, and if you know the music of Edvard Grieg, you might recognize the very first melody in Svendsen's Rhapsody. It also made its way into Edvard Grieg's Norwegian dances. Here's the Trondheim Symphony Orchestra, conducted by Ole Christian Rude.

0: We heard the Trondheim Symphony Orchestra in music by Johan Svendsen, his Norwegian Rhapsody No. 1, and Ole Christian Rud conducted on KMFA's Rideshare.
1: 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On key and off beat.

James DePriest conducted the Oregon Symphony in the Overture of the Season by Tomasz Swoboda. So which emperor did Johann Strauss Jr. write his Emperor Waltz for? You can actually take your pick, because it was written for the 40th anniversary of the crowning of Austrian Emperor Franz Joseph I, and to celebrate his friendship with German Emperor Wilhelm II. Here is the Emperor Waltz, for both of them, let's say, with John Georgiadis conducting the London Symphony Orchestra.

0: That was the London Symphony Orchestra, conducted by John Georgiadis in The Emperor Waltz, by Johann Strauss Jr. on KMFA.
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Mozart's Horn Concerto No. 1 in D major, and David Jolly was the soloist performing with the conductorless ensemble of which he is a founding member, the Orpheus Chamber Orchestra, on Rideshare. Leif Segerstam was certainly a busy man. He made hundreds of recordings. As a conductor of various orchestras, he was also a composer who managed to write over 300 symphonies during his career. Here he is as conductor of the Rhineland-Pfalz Philharmonic in the Suite Française by Jean-Roger Ducasse.

We heard the Rhineland-Pfalz Philharmonic conducted by Leif Segerstam in the Suite Française by Jean-Roger Ducasse on KMFA's Rideshare.

0: Edward Elgar wrote a cantata about a British chieftain who fought the Romans by the name of Caractacus. That was the triumphal march from that cantata with the New Zealand Symphony Orchestra conducted by James Judd.
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The Crown Diamonds Overture, music by Danielle Aubert, and Paul Perret conducted the Detroit Symphony Orchestra. Next, we'll hear from the period instrument ensemble Europa Galante. They focus on music of the Baroque and classical eras. Here they have a string quintet by Luigi Boccherini. This is Opus 25, number 6.

0: Luigi Boccherini's String Quintet in A Minor, Opus 25, Number 6, played by members of Europa Galante.
1: 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From playwright Susan Laurie Parks, Sally and Tom explores the complicated relationship between Sally Hemings and Thomas Jefferson, challenging familiar narratives about American history. By questioning whose voices are remembered and whose aren't, this new play asks us to take a closer look at the stories we inherit. On the Clayburg stage, now through August 23rd, tickets at zacktheater.org.
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0: Next, we'll hear a suite from an opera by Isaac Albéniz. It's called The Magic Opal, and Juan José Mena conducts the BBC Philharmonic.

Music from the dawn of the Baroque era by Francesco Turini, who was evidently quite a talent. He became court organist when he was just 12 years old. We heard a trio sonata by Turini played by members of the Palladian Ensemble on KMFA.

0: 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That was called Threshold, and it's music by Austin Wintory. 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
1: 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On key and off beat.

The Roman Carnival Overture by Hector Berlioz with the Vienna Philharmonic and conductor Christoph Eschenbach, right here on KMFA's Rideshare. A performance by Aoudagen Pratt is up next, and this is music by Ludwig van Beethoven, his piano sonata number 30 in E major.

0: Piano Sonata No. 30 in E Major by Ludwig van Beethoven with pianist Ouedaagen Pratt.
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0: Honorino Respighi wrote our next piece, The Birds, in 1928, but he dipped into music's history books to find inspiration. It's based on music from the 17th and 18th centuries by composers like Jean-Philippe Rameau and Jacob van Eyck. Let's hear The Birds by Honorino Respighi with the Atlanta Symphony Orchestra, conducted by Yoel Levy.

We heard the Atlanta Symphony Orchestra in that performance of The Birds by Ottorino Respighi. Yoel Levy was the conductor here on KMFA.

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A Hungarian Fantasy by Johann Kaspar Merz is next. 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
1: 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With an onstage band and folk and bluegrass-inspired score, Come From Away shines a light on some of the very best of humanity. On stage beginning August 19th. Tickets at zacktheater.org.
0: Good evening and welcome to our Wednesday intermezzo. I'm Anthony McSpadden. I hope you've had a great day. Let's get started.